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I've got a pair of tickets to Marilyn Manson at Emo's October 21st, and they can be yours. All you got to do is text the keyword people. 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

that ACL Fest schedule coming out late August, early September, because I need to know, am I seeing Rufus the Soul, Lord, or Lola Young? Wait till you're announced. We've

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1: Reluctantly crouched at the starting line. Engines pumping and thumping in time. The green light flashes, the flags go up. Churning

That was Cake on 101X. Speaking of cake, we've got a few birthdays to celebrate today. Jacoby Shaddix, frontman of Papa Roach, has a birthday. 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
1: 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I swear I think Chris Lake is physically incapable of making a bad song. I mean, there's a reason people call him King Chris. 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

So there is a new movie called Nimrods coming out featuring Green Day as themselves. They're kind of making a cross-country trip in a van. It says causing mayhem and mischief while trying to get to LA for their big break. We'll get that one August 14th. Here's Green Day now on 101X.

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that is it for me. I am heading out of here, but I'll be back tomorrow at 7 o'clock with another shot at Marilyn Manson tickets at 7:30.

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1: Alternative.

alternative first from Enoha, our friends down in San Antonio. That song is called Everything Is Nothing. I'm Evan X. I'm with you till midnight. I got to see the new Spider-Man movie. Stick around. I'll tell you about it.

I got to see the new Spider-Man movie, Brand New Day, last night for an exclusive press screening. It was fantastic. It is one of the most fun. I think it might be my favorite of the four. It's a little bit dark. It's very heartfelt. And it's the most, like, self-contained story for an MCU movie in a while. You don't have to have a bunch of back knowledge. It helps, but you don't need it.

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Alex will have your chance to win tickets to see this next band. It's Alternative First from Almost Monday. You don't want to have those regrets. It's called No More Regrets. So try and win those tickets.

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0: 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Yeah. 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

From No Doubt to a band that No Doubt helped make this song famous again. Obviously, it's a very famous cover. 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

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It doesn't happen that often, but twice is pretty strange. Alternative first from Michigander.

Modest Mouse is in a little bit of hot water after their guitar player was outed on the internet for DMing a 17-year-old girl. So far, no statement from Isaac and the rest of the band. It's Alternative First.

I've said it before, I will say it again. This is the song that made me sad that I didn't get into Joyce Maynor earlier in my life. It's new music. It's I used to go to this bar.

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1: 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They've got a lot of touring lined up this year. 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Here is my favorite of the bunch, Deadbolt.

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0: 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It's another in the 101X concert series. November 19th at Emo's. It's Dexter and the Moonrocks. 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

0: It is Tuesday, so as per usual, we are joined by Emily, and I believe you have brought something to try and expand our minds.
1: Oh, absolutely. Not to brag, boys. I wish. Not to brag, boys, but I am on track to read about 15 books this year.
0: Wow.
1: Yeah, big brain here. And so
0: Don't let the federal government know.
2: What are you bragging about?
0: Yeah.
1: Well, I'm bragging about that because I want to educate you two, and I want to make sure that you are both reading books and, you know, staying on top of things. Well, that's okay, because I've brought a game today. Pending name, but maybe something along the lines of, do you even know how to read?
0: Oh.
1: Okay.
2: Seems a little rude.
1: So what
0: that's
1: I'm
0: judging a book by its cover, Emily.
1: That's a good one. So what I'm going to do today is I'm going to tell you, speaking of covers, I'm going to tell you the name of a book. And this theme is romance books. Mm. All right. So I'll tell you the name of a book and I want you to guess what that book is about. And then whoever is closest gets a point.
2: All right. Okay.
1: Are you ready?
0: Yeah.
1: And play along if you're listening.
0: Should we just ping pong style it? Like Trevin starts around, then I start around.
1: How do you want to do it? Yeah, okay. Let's do that. All right. So Trevin, you're going to start first. Ready?
2: I can't wait.
1: And feel free to text in too if you know these books. First book is called In Stormy Weather. Mm. In Stormy Weather. What do you think it's about?
2: So it's about finding love when you're stuck during a tornado warning and you're underground in the shelter and there's no one else around. So you have to do it with that person.
1: Okay.
0: All right. My guess is it's about a weather woman who is having a tumultuous affair with the lead anchor of the morning news.
1: Sawyer is very close to being correct.
0: Oh, cool.
1: Rivals to lovers romance about storm chasing meteorologists during hurricane season in Florida.
0: Sick.
2: We were both kind of on the right track.
1: Yeah, you're on the right track, but he was definitely a lot closer.
2: I like this game.
1: Okay, number two. The name of the book is called Grim Tidings.
0: Grim Tidings.
1: Grim Tidings.
0: This is going to be about a very horned up lady that falls in love with the groundskeeper at the local cemetery after her husband has died.
1: Wow. Okay, you should start writing some fan fiction. Next up, Trevin, what do you think?
2: Grim Tidings is about a couple that got lost at sea and got really sad.
1: Very
2: and
1: grim.
2: They ended up offing each other in the process.
1: Oh my gosh. Well, I don't know how this book ends, but
2: They offed each other.
1: I'm going to say, I don't think either one of you gets this one right, unfortunately.
0: Damn it.
1: It is about a grim reaper and an angel walk into a bar and fall in love.
0: The Grim Reaper. Okay.
1: So the girl is the Grim.
2: You read this book?
1: No. These are all top romance books on Goodreads, though. Like the top books that are being read.
2: Side note: you had an idea for a new segment for us, Sawyer.
0: Yeah, we'll look into that in the future.
2: We're gonna have to hash that out. I think it's a great idea.
0: We want to bring some smut to the air.
1: Okay.
0: The smut putt.
1: Bring some punches up too. Next round. This one is called Wild Goose Chase. Wild Goose Chase, Trevin.
2: Okay, a woman falls madly in love with a male goose at her local park. And the goose wants nothing to do with her. So it's kind of like obsession.
1: Oh.
2: But woman on goose obsession.
1: Yeah. And then the woman gives the goose too much bread and then it explodes.
2: Yeah, it pecks the S out of her.
1: Okay, nice.
0: A horny farmhand. This one's a fella. A horny farmhand falls in love on the avian farm that he is working with his the farm lead's wife, and they start a tumultuous duck-duck-goose of a relationship.
2: You gave me a goosebump.
0: Yeah, a couple.
2: That's like a bird boner.
0: Yeah.
1: Oh, gross.
0: You ever seen a bird boner?
1: Gross.
0: The avian penis of a duck is
1: because it's the weird corkscrew.
0: Yeah, it's because sexual assault is very common in the duck community.
1: This is horrible.
0: So the women have evolved in a certain way, and the men have also evolved in a certain way. Fun fact of the day for everybody listening out there:
2: duck dick.
1: I don't want to be a goose. No, you are both both wrong on that one.
0: Damn
1: but
0: it.
1: Very creative. An antique dealer and his inconveniently irresistible new colleague must contend with an illicit stuffed taxidermy goose and their sizzling attraction.
2: Wait, so it's like a goose sex doll or something?
1: This guy has a illegal taxidermy goose, and they have to figure out how to get rid of it, and then he ends up falling in love with his colleague that works at the antique shop.
0: All right.
2: I'll tell you what.
0: Something's getting stuffed. That's the undertone.
2: I was watching Lone Star Law last night. That's not allowed.
1: Oh, no. Right. Do you want one more?
0: We got time for one more.
1: Okay, this one I'm going to give you a hint. This one hits very close to home, and I'm actually currently reading it.
2: That's what she said.
1: I did say that. It's called First Time Caller.
0: Oh.
1: First Time Caller. This is like a very popular book right now.
0: First time caller. Long time listener. It's about a man who is utterly obsessed with the guest host on Tuesdays on 101X that keeps calling our phone line.
2: Is it Roy?
0: Every Tuesday. And it turns into a bit of a scary stalker situation.
1: Okay.
2: All right. First Time Caller is about someone who falls in love with their telephone. They look at it and they're just madly in love with it, and they want to do bad things to it, and they just can't bring themselves to do it until that one crazy night where First Time Caller.

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1: Good morning, Emily.
2: Good morning, boys.
1: We can file this one under good news, friends.
2: Good news.
1: Yeah, dude.
2: Double good.
1: It's going to be a heavy flow day, it looks like.
2: Same.
1: At Jacob's Well natural area. We've gone from a trickle to a flow.
2: Okay.
3: Here we go.
1: After years of declining water levels, Jacob's Well natural area is showing signs of recovery, giving hope that the public could again swim there soon. After all of our natural rainfall, we're up to 2 cubic feet per second.
3: That doesn't sound like a lot. It's going.
1: It's going some. Normally, it's from 4 to 6 cubic feet per second, which is
3: that's a lot.
1: Yeah, 2 million gallons of water.
3: Put your feet on top of each other and then think about a box like that, and then every second, that's water going.
2: All right. I was bad at math, so I don't really understand. If you give me a visual, then I got it.
1: Get your feet out. Just kidding. Jacob's Well is still open to the public, and you can still take free guided tours Saturdays starting on August 1st. No swimming as of yet, though. Hopes are, though, swimming could return very soon. So positive trending for Jacob's Well out there in Wimberley.

0: And a good day to you, sir.
1: May I offer you a slice of wiener cake?
2: Excuse me?
1: To celebrate the Wienermobile's 90th birthday, they have some wiener cake.
2: Don't talk to me like that.
1: It's wiener cake. Oscar Mayer is celebrating its 90th anniversary of the Wienermobile this weekend. That's got a lot of miles on it.
2: Dude, how many do you think they have?
1: If they ran them at the Indianapolis 500 about a year ago, and there were six.
2: Oh.
1: They raced six of them. So I'm going to say six. Wiener cakes. They're Milk Bar, the famous brand of very expensive cake and sweetness, surrounded with hot dogs on the sides. They're going to be available at a couple of places around this weekend. I am not... You're taking two good things and making one bad thing.
2: You don't know that.
1: I know that for a fact. Because, look, the missus's mom had to run to Costco before dropping something off at her house and graciously just picked up two hot dogs, brought them over, and the buns on those things couldn't even make it from a short drive. Now, you're going to take a hot dog bun, put it against a cold cake with I don't want hot cake, and if I did, I'd go to McDonald's for their breakfast, and if I wanted cold hot dog, I would go back to being 3 years old, sitting in preferably a high chair with cut-up wieners on a plate.
2: They gave you cold cut-up wieners when you were three?
1: I wanted them.
2: Oh.
1: Yeah. Wanted them. I would
2: be on a lot nowadays.
1: I'd be on a long road trip eating Vienna sausages out of a can, drinking the sweet nectar within.
2: You'll have to get a Milk Bar tattoo to add to your hot dog tattoo.
1: No, I'm not doing that. Oscar Mayer doesn't really, is towards the bottom of my pecking order.
2: Why do you think they collabed, these two brands?
1: Because of the Instagramification, the popularity. The millennials love their Milk Bar. Milk Bar pops up here and there in Austin from time to time. I don't believe we have a solid brick and mortar.
2: No.
1: But when it does, it sells like hotcakes.
2: That's crazy.
1: People love their very expensive things.
2: And that's also two things that, like, you know, speaking of two things that, like, are cool and then making them bad.
1: Mm-hmm.
2: Like, Milk Bar, to me, does not sound like a bakery.
1: It sounds nice, though.
2: It does?
1: Yeah, I'm in on it.
2: Here's a Milk Bar.
1: Yeah, well, I like a Milky Way.
2: Well, right, that's what I thought it was, but it's not.
1: No.
2: They're cakes.
1: They
2: are restaurants.
1: They're delicious cakes. Did you know that they put a man and a woman in every single Oscar Mayer Wienermobile? It's always a... quite often, while traveling the United States in such a glorious vehicle, they find love
2: between each other. I believe that.
1: So that means that someone smudged pudge in the back of those Wienermobiles.
2: Yeah, there's a lot of wiener happening within the Wienermobiles. I saw it in my neighborhood the other day, and I've actually... Have you been inside of one before?
1: No, I would like to go in with a black light, because it's not the only thing getting crammed in a parking space.
2: Yeah, it stopped by on East 6th Street, and we got to tour it, take some pictures, and they were giving out hot dogs, believe it or not.
1: No.
2: Yes. Delicious.

0: Morning X Sports with Sawyer Stull.
1: We've got body cam footage of Mr. Romo on the side of a highway out in Wisconsin. And
2: he's a little happy, isn't he?
1: Well, wouldn't you be happy if you were coming from the golf course to go see Grandma and Grandpa? I would be ecstatic.
2: He's a good golfer. He probably just shot in the 70s.
1: He's a very good golfer, is the thing. So that's why I want to chalk this up, benefit of the doubt, that Tony Romo had sun sickness is what we actually saw here.
2: Did you see when they asked me if he had a concussion?
1: Yes. Yeah, I was getting... So,
2: sorry.
1: They try to talk to Tony Romo on the freeway. They're on an overpass. They realize it's not going to work. So they do him the benefit of the doubt, and they go to like a parking garage. So it's a level ground so they can give him a field sobriety test. One of the most elite things I've ever seen during a field sobriety test is warming up for it, loosening up. Tony Romo goes through a series of stretches, informing the officers of the two back surgeries he had. I would have followed up with, has Dak Prescott ever gotten you fantasy football points? This back is you're welcome for it.
2: I got your back.
1: But they do ask him at one point, have you had any head injuries or concussions? And Mr. Romo just gets this far away.

0: a Vietnam look in his eye. And then to the person that did the highlight video, smash cutting to Tony Romo laying on the ground several times during football games. Shame on you. It's very funny.
1: Where's the blue tent when you need it?

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0: Christopher Nolan's The Odyssey. Sawyer, you've seen it. Shot entirely on IMAX 70mm film.
1: Yeah, and then it has been just kind of chopped up into different viewing formats, and everybody's arguing about it. Basically, here's the deal. Do you want to see The Odyssey with or without more forehead? That is the biggest difference.
0: There's only 41 theaters in the entire on the entire planet that are showing the IMAX in 70mm format. Two right here in the Lone Star State, Dallas and San Antonio.
1: Yeah, Dallas and San Antonio. But it's a splitting hairs thing where this is a great feat of film, but I don't think it works all the way. Bob Bullock got rid of their 70mm projection in for a 4K laser. It's still the same aspect ratio and all that. The biggest difference is that a lot of these machines aren't kept in pristine quality, so they don't work. The fun part about seeing a movie on film is remembering, I feel like they were still spooling movies all the way up until like 2010, it feels like, almost. Because I remember going to the movie theater, and every so often the screen would skip and then it would get stuck, and that light is hot enough that you would watch it just melt this whatever frame you were on, and then the lights would come on, you'd have to wait, and they'd flip or send you to a different theater.
0: Yeah, there was a Cinemark employee that I saw on Instagram giving an intro to one of the showings in 70mm. I'm not sure if it was in Dallas or San Antonio. And he was explaining that when they receive the film from the studios, that it weighs like almost literally like a metric ton.
1: 530 to 600 pounds.
0: That's crazy. That's crazy. Lot. That's how much film's on that thing.
1: 11 miles long.
0: That's crazy.
1: Well, the other thing too is, so to go to the Fight Club aspect of it, because they explain projection is whatever you would call it.
0: It takes a projectionist to show it.
1: Yeah.
0: To run the film.
1: Is that movies shouldn't all be on one like spool like that. That's too big for a machine, especially at that weight. That's why they have the little cues in the corner to let them know when you switch it over, you know, the little circle that used to pop up. It is still fun. Like Paramount shows, I like going to a 35mm showing of a movie every so often because it doesn't look as good. You know, you get that grain to it.
0: You can hear it sometimes.
1: So that's the other thing about old Chrissy Nolan here that I don't think people have brought up. That camera that he used to film it is incredibly loud.
0: Yeah.
1: It shoots. And I'd heard that before. And there are moments of the movie where it feels like it's not underlying score, that you are actually hearing the camera.
0: Probably by design somewhat.
1: I guess, but also,
0: like, he didn't mind it, apparently. He had to have heard it in the edit somewhere, right?
1: Mm-hmm.
0: Apparently, the type of camera that they use is brand new. They had to invent it just for The Odyssey.
1: They were working on a bunch of different ways to film because you have to reload. You can only shoot, like, I forget the amount of time. I think it's like 15 minutes or something like that, and then it takes like 20 to reload that. So they were getting caught all between things. It's nuts. It's a feat. Good on him. Go see it however you want to see it,
0: but
1: though.
0: Bob Bullock, though, it's the biggest screen in Texas?
1: It is the largest screen in Texas. So if people poo-poo on you seeing it in digital, who cares?
2: It's easier not to be what. Measure these things by your brain.

0: Happy Wednesday. I'm KXAN meteorologist Kristen Curry. Hot, dry, and mainly sunny today with Austin likely to reach a high temperature of 99 degrees, feeling like 105 with humidity. A south wind at 5 to 10 miles per hour. Overnight lows in the upper 70s under a mainly clear sky. That's your First 20 forecast. Back to Drevin and Sawyer on the Morning X.
1: Morning X forecast
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0: City of Austin is asking for the public to weigh in. Should Cesar Chavez be renamed?
2: I think due to the situation, I understand yes. Financially speaking, no.
0: And if so, what names should be considered? The city's going to host 3 meetings in August, one of those meetings on Zoom. You can take the survey now, speakupaustin.org. As you mentioned there, estimated cost of the project, if they go ahead with it, $413K to $1.2 million is their estimation at this point.
2: Yeah, ain't it crazy what street signs cost you?
0: Yeah, the survey actually is pretty good. It's took me about 10 minutes to complete, nice. Thoughtfully and not messing around.
2: Where can people get that survey again?
0: Speakupaustin.org. I got a couple ideas.
2: Okay.
0: Like, hey, dog, you can't go left there, Avenue. Mm. Or what about, hey, what happened to these 2 lanes at Brazos Boulevard?
2: Yes. Construction Central for hotels.
0: Can you please fix that pothole street?
2: Uh-huh. Window washing corner. It's very popular. There's some good window washing you can get.
0: There's your news.

music, sports, news, shit to do around Austin, and everything in between. Not up or down, though. That doesn't make sense. The Morning X with Trevin on the radio and Sawyer Stull.

0: Recent article in the New York Times examined whether today's AI agents or bots, if you will, can actually, air quote, do your job. Do you think they could do our job?
1: Not this. Certain aspects of this, absolutely. I mean, there's parts of AI in this job right now, and it doesn't even do a good job at all.
0: Yeah, basically, what it found is just that. I mean, had the AI agents attempt real freelance and office-style work, like tasks like research and writing and editing and creating and editing spreadsheets, and what it found is that it could do some of it poorly. So it's really just like us.
1: Yeah, it's basically a person. There was a radio station I heard pray tell of that was getting like really good ratings in a shocking time. So someone was cheating with meters. But so it was a quote lady DJ that they were very fond of and all this stuff. And they went and analyzed all the work on it, and it was just an AI bot that was spinning plays in that sense. And so they put the kibosh on that pretty quick.
0: Yeah, I mean, part of the thing with AI is that you have to spend a lot of time setting it up and telling it how to do the AI for whatever whatever application you're trying to incorporate it within.
1: And at that point, just do it yourself.
0: So it's kind of like, I'm perfectly capable of messing up my own spreadsheet. Yeah, I do it all the time.
1: That's for sure. I just learned in our spreadsheet how to set it so that the words don't keep going to the right.
0: Yeah, it's much cleaner. Well done by you.
1: Did it take
0: a Google search?
1: 3 months. And
0: well,
1: I was like, damn it, I'm tired of looking at this. How do we fix it? And it was simple.
0: We used SI.
1: Uh-huh.
0: Sawyer intelligence.
1: Stupid intelligence.
0: No. When it started to try and do complex actions within a spreadsheet, for example, it would do the formula right. It would do a certain amount of its job properly. And then when it got stuck, it would just give up and then move on to the next task it was assigned. So it's just like a human being.
1: Man, these AI bots can't even look at my mock drafts and give me an honest answer. You know, I'm having to look at old drafts and it's telling me who's the best and who's the worst, and it don't have nothing right.
0: Oh,
1: it's pointless.
0: Dude, I hadn't even considered AI for fantasy football.
1: Yeah. Mm-hmm. It's, you know, when you're compiling data is the only use I think that is quality for it. And even I don't feel good about using it. When people like Willie Nelson are putting out full statements about the county he grew up and was raised in and pushing back against data centers.
0: We're gonna talk about that a little later today. The redheaded stranger.
1: Uh-huh.
0: Anti the AI.
1: Yes.
0: Will I. There you go. The bottom line, though, is that AI can sort of help you do parts of your job.
1: Mm-hmm.
0: If you want it to.
1: Yeah.
0: But it can't really replace you yet.
1: Wasn't Emily telling us yesterday she has an app where it's like, hey, I can, I have to scan a QR code so it'll let me use social media at times, things like that.
0: So, yeah.
1: You should have to unlock time with these chatbots and AI clients. You have to be like, look, I did math by hand, all right? Now give me a couple of answers. I didn't go to the back of the book.

0: Morning X Sports with Sawyer Stull.
1: Yordan Alvarez crushes one high and deep. Forget about it. 44 just mashes the first pitch he sees tonight for his 35th home run of the year. And the Astros out in front 1-0.
2: 35 home runs for number 44, Yordan Alvarez. The Astros get the 3-2 win over the Anaheim Angels.
3: That was quite the bat crack there.
2: The greatest crack of the bat to ever crack, or what they're calling it right now. The Houston Astros remain in second in the AL West currently. They have a record of 54-55. They are just two games back of the leader, the Texas Rangers, at 55-52. 7-3 in their last 10, those Houston Astros, I tell you. MLB trade deadline quickly approaching. Go Astros, go. That's all I got to say about that one.

the same. Suburban Houston High School, 15 years apart. Explains why they just met. The all-new Morning X with Trevin on the radio and Sawyer Stull.

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0: 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Moody Amphitheater, Foster the People back in town along with Goth Babe, dude. Mm-hmm. 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We've got them for you to score all week long. We've got somebody on the phone, right?
1: We do. Pedro, how are you doing, sir?
2: I'm good. How you doing?
1: Can't, you know, just doing my dang job. Pedro, what do you do in this city?
2: I'm a stay-at-home dad. I take care of the child.
1: Ah, okay. Attaboy. Very cool, very cool. All right, Pedro, we have a series of questions here for you related to Foster and the People. Maybe one or the other. If you can get over half of them right, we're going to send you to Foster the People. Are you ready for your challenge, Pedro?
2: Yeah, let's get it.
1: All right, we'll start easy, so hopefully you can get the gist of this. This is a popular beer from Australia that comes in a 25-ounce can.
2: Foster's.
1: Foster's. He's got one right so far.
0: I like that. All right. This Foster is the main topic of this concert, of this whole thing that we're doing.
2: Foster the People.
1: He's got another one.
0: I'll accept that. Do you want another Foster for extra credit, although you already have that answer right?
2: You know what? I like that.
0: Do you want to go for the second Foster in the main subject of what we're discussing here?
1: I don't even know what you're talking about here.
0: I'm talking about Mark Foster.
1: So
0: I'll give you that one, Pedro. Good job. You're 2 for 2.
1: All right, Pedro.
2: I'm on fire.
1: This actress starred opposite Anthony Hopkins in Silence of the Lambs.
0: Contact. I'm okay to go.
2: Dean Foster.
1: Oh, close. John Hinckley tried to kill Ronald Reagan for Jodie Foster.
2: Jodie, God.
1: All good, buddy. You got 2 so far. You're doing well.
0: All right. This type of Foster offers care.
1: Trevin phrased that one pretty tough.
0: Not really. It's as broad as you could be. This type of Foster offers care. Support.
2: I'm dropping the blank on that.
1: All right.
0: We'll move on.
1: Yeah.
0: Maybe I.
1: You used the answer in the title. It's going to throw them off.
0: I did one of them.
1: All right. How about this, buddy? If you were to, say, take in a dog for a short period of time, but not adopt the dog, you are?
2: A foster parent, like a foster.
1: Nailed it.
2: Yeah.
1: Nailed it. All right. I've got another one for you. This one might be tough, but as a stay-at-home dad, maybe you have seen it on the airwaves. In the early 2000s, there was a popular Cartoon Network show that was Blank's Home for Imaginary Children. Think about the theme we've had going here. Blank's Home for Imaginary Children. What is the blank?
2: Foster's Home.
1: You nailed it! You nailed it!
0: You're going to Foster the People, man. October 16th. 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
1: Good job, Pedro. Pedro, stay on the line for me. We got to get a little bit of information for you so that we can get you out there.
2: Thank you so much.

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7: Something British on UKTX, that's at 2 o'clock today. 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Remember my number, 512-835-1015. 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
1: We got cred, dog.
2: Yeah.
1: Perfect credit the city of Austin does. What?
2: Looking at the budget and all that jazz, I don't buy it for a second.
1: Austin has become the only major Texas city with the highest possible credit ratings from all three major credit rating agencies like Moody's and S&P Global and Fitch.
2: Okay.
1: So perfect credit. I think that's an 800 if you're a consumer. Like, that's a perfect score you can get if you're a person. But Moody's cited what?
2: I'm just pretty close.
1: Moody cited Austin's strong and diversified economy and discipled financial management, conservative budgeting, and robust financial reserves as a reason for the upgrade.
2: So let's extend our limit and overborrow.
1: Yeah, major projects that could benefit from a perfect credit rating include airport expansions, the Austin Convention Center redevelopment.
2: A new big TV.
1: And water and wastewater infrastructure upgrades.
2: I want sound bars. I want sound bars everywhere.
1: While other Texas cities like Houston and Dallas have good, strong credit, Austin is the only one that has perfect, amazing, 100%, you're the best credit. That's an official rating with Moody's. There's your news.
2: So it's nepotism there.
1: We're a Nepo city?
2: Yeah, all the Moody's.
1: Ah.

0: Happy Wednesday. I'm KXAN meteorologist Kristen Curry. Hot, dry, and mainly sunny today with Austin likely to reach a high temperature of 99 degrees, feeling like 105 with humidity. A south wind at 5 to 10 miles per hour. Overnight lows in the upper 70s under a mainly clear sky. That's your First Morning forecast. Back to Drevin and Sawyer on the Morning X.
1: Morning X forecast.
2: With an actual real meteorologist.

0: Gen Z workers are looking for micro joy at work. The generation that continues to reinvent the wheel. Gen Z workplace culture reportedly revolves around so-called micro joys, where young adults say taking short breaks makes their workday more enjoyable and helps them perform better at work. Hey, your job gives you this. Like, if anywhere you work, when you have a four-hour work shift, if like even in the most like small part-time, you get a 15-minute break.
1: Do we get an official 15-minute break in our four-hour workday here?
0: Yeah, it's called when we play Linkin Park and go out in the parking lot and smoke cigarettes.
1: I don't do that.
0: Yeah, well, it makes me want to. So it's just like they had quiet quitting. I wish that the Z was written in a bubble letter because it is just soft. And it's why do y'all keep reinventing things that already exist? And you're making more work out of no work. And at the end of the day, doing no work.
1: They're describing micro joys, as they put it, as intentional acts to sort of give themselves breaks during the day.
0: It's like gerbils in a cage being fed crack. It hit the button and you get another little piece.
1: I like the old-fashioned micro joys that you get at work, you know? Like a micro joy for me are like the laughs on the side that you have with your coworkers that are actually your buddies once you're at work, right?
0: Yeah.
1: A micro joy for me is taking an extended bathroom break that takes the better part of an hour away from your actual work responsibility.
0: Getting paid,
1: right?
0: On. A micro joy for me, well, I'll tell you, it's a real disappointment at the end of the day is what that is, and it's not something you brag about. It's very small.
1: Oh.
0: That's how I described it for years.
1: Your micro joy?
0: My micro
1: That's
0: joy.
1: That's what they called you in high school?
0: That's what they called me.
1: Uh-huh. What about just zoning out? Old-fashioned zone out.
0: Mm-hmm.
1: Just doing nothing, staring at the wall.
0: Show up late.
1: Yeah. That's a micro joy. What about a meeting getting canceled?
0: Exactly. A lunch that goes long.
1: Yeah, dude. A lunch beer.
0: These idiots need to just learn how to steal company time. It's the most important thing you can steal from a job.
1: Yeah, it's not that hard to do. Like, a micro joy for me around here is going into Lawless's office and picking off a couple vinyls that he's got on the floor.
0: He doesn't even realize.
1: He doesn't even know.
0: He doesn't know. And we don't do anything with him.
1: Right. And
0: he'll find out at the Mutt Putt when we're playing with him.
1: Right. It's joy for him because his office is getting cleaned without him knowing it. And it's joy for me because I get a new piece of wax.
0: And it's joy for me because I love to steal.
1: Just plain.
0: It's fun.
1: Just plain.
0: It's like a little challenge.
1: Uh-huh.
0: It's cool. Invite me to your house party. If you have something by the door you care about, you're not that smart.
1: Wet leg is a macro joy.

0: finger pointing in the NFL, and just how much is your favorite team due to make?
1: Is this another Diana Rossini story?
0: No, sadly not.
1: Oh, you said finger pointing, so I wasn't sure.
0: Oh, this is a grand scheme thing.
1: Ah.
0: Oh, by the way, Mike Vrabel got a little puppy that he's carrying around everywhere now to get all of us to forget about the fact that he cheated on his wife.

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1: All righty. Your favorite NFL team. It's official. We know how much money they received last year due to a leak in the 32 NFL teams coming from the Green Bay Packers. Now, the Green Bay Packers didn't do anything wrong, but of all the NFL teams, they are the only one that is publicly owned. So, they are required to make their finances public every single year. The Green Bay Packers received $453.2 million from the NFL from all the, you know, revenue brought in from broadcast deals, things of that nature. That means if you times that number by 32, the NFL made $14.5 billion. That's insane. Good on you, NFL. You remain the greatest product on television. What is now feels like four nights a week.
2: Is it time for them to pay some taxes?
1: I believe they pay massive taxes. Now, here's what's screwed up. When you hear about that, when these owners are like, hey, these taxpayers need to pay for stadiums, kick rocks.
2: That's what I'm saying. The NFL doesn't pay taxes as a league.
1: I'm not 100% on that one. I'm going to have to get with our advisors. Roger Goodell's at the door right now, Trevor. We need to be quiet.
2: I'm 94.8% sure.
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0: John Oliver of Last Week Tonight fame, formerly on The Daily Show, The Colbert Report.
1: Yeah, mommy.
0: He's British, that's true, on HBO. He's popped up, I would say, where late night shows have done the best is on the social media after the fact, little clips popping out. And I hadn't seen a John Oliver one in a minute. But John has picked a fight with a massive chain, that of the world of the beaver.
2: The beaver.
0: He's going to town with Buc-ee's. I'll let John himself explain what's going on here.
3: Buc-ee's loves to sue other companies, particularly those with animal mascots. They filed over a dozen lawsuits over the years and threatened a bunch more. And incredibly, to date, Buc-ee's has won nearly all of the cases that it's brought, usually because other companies opt to settle and redesign their logos or just fold completely. And that is probably because most just don't have the resources to fight a company this big. But Buc-ee's should be careful here, because as one legal expert has said, the more you do this, the more you might run into somebody who has the means or the will to fight with you about it. And that is where we come in, because it turns out we very much have the will to get into a fight with Buc-ee's. We also happen to already have a rodent mascot on hand, one Mr. Nutterbutter, who's helpfully no stranger to frivolous lawsuits. I'm so happy to announce that you can now buy this image on a variety of products, from tumblers to hats to shirts to onesies to mugs to pajamas to umbrellas to stickers to socks to, of course, underwear. You can buy any or all of these items for a limited time at buck-off.com. With all profits going to Hunger-Free America. So, if...
0: That's right. John Oliver has created a mascot. Well, they had their Mr. Nutterbutter, and it looks like a very ugly cousin of the Buc-ee's beaver, and if the Buc-ee's beaver was a squirrel, and he's just taking one out of Buc-ee's playbook of putting it on everything there is to have, and when you buy it, you're helping food insecurity. So the whole thought here is, if Buc-ee's wants to get litigious with them, they're taking food out of people's mouths.
2: Why is it at Buc-ee's that they do certain deals with certain manufacturers of things, and you can't get, nor you have to get the Buc-ee's version of insert
0: a
2: product.
0: Cody cooler?
2: Yes, dude. Like,
0: because
2: I don't even think you can get like Zins proper at Buc-ee's. They've got their own proprietary. Yeah,
0: they're called Beaver Chiclets.
2: Yeah.
0: And
2: Beaver Nicks.
0: Beaver teeth.
2: Uh huh.
0: And it'll give you that same nicotine buzz. So
2: why do they do that?
0: Nicoteeth. $1 million idea. Write that one down somewhere. It's because they know how many people are going to come and go from a Buc-ee's in a single day. I like this. I don't have qualms with Buc-ee's. I'm a real take it or leave it guy. I will go to the next stoplight to go to a QT that is shorter than just wasting all that time in the Mos Eisley spaceport that is a Buc-ee's, pulling in, pulling out. And so I'm glad. It feels like a quiet oppressor that we have been under the rule of for quite a while, and now someone is finally speaking out against them. So I say good on you, John Oliver.
2: Maybe John Oliver and Dolly could form a partnership now that she's got her truck stop.
0: Uh-huh. Or Dolly's next.

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16: 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They'll be at Scoot In October 28th.

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0: His HOA threatened to sue him over his chosen yard decor. Former body shop owner John Borick said, "No way, dude. I like dinos. You can't sue me over my yard dinos at Halloween."
2: It's Halloween.
0: Yeah. It was during Halloween.
2: Yeah.
0: So he moved those dinosaurs. He bought a car wash and started Jurassic Car Wash.
2: That's sick.
0: Yeah, you can go get the car. You can go get the Corolla cleaned up for yourself after we get done here. There's one in Cedar Park, one on South Congress.
2: He has two car washes with dinosaurs? He's got
0: more than that. He's got a couple locations in San Antonio
2: now. Is
0: this
2: the car wash king of Central Texas?
0: Could be.
2: Is this guy Breaking Bad?
0: Is it a front, you're asking?
2: Is that what happened there?
0: Yeah, with curiously playful animals to represent your sinister
2: those
0: plot. Yeah. No, it's a 24/7 car wash, and actually the one in South Austin on Congress has more dinos than it does bays. 5 dinos, 4 bays. He said he wanted to do it to entertain kids while they got their car wash, so instead of just doing something good or countersuing, thought he'd take those dinosaurs and open a car wash. Yeah,
2: there you go.
0: There's your news.

0: It is National Chicken Wing Day. I'm very fond of the wing. I feel like you can tell a lot about a person by their chicken wings, so I'd like to get to know you. Are you a drum? Are you a flat guy?
1: I'm a flat.
0: Flat guy. Okay.
1: I'm not discriminatory, though.
0: I know. I'm an equal opportunity employer as well. So, if you had to pick, I give you an order of 10. How are you saucing?
1: Oh, I prefer a dry rub chicken wing. I don't like them particularly wet.
0: Okay.
1: And I like some spice. So maybe like a Jamaican jerk flavor or maybe a Cajun type of flavor.
0: Okay. And they're dry. All right. Now ranch or blue cheese?
1: Ranch always. No blue cheese. Mm-hmm. Keep it away from me, please.
0: All right. Okay.
1: Do I pass your stupid test? This is the blue cheese, isn't it?
0: Well, that is because there's a great man named by the name of Joey Diaz who once said, blue cheese with wings or go and insert a word to your mother. Now,
1: yeah, but that he was also probably on like 300 milligrams of THC edible at the time when he said that.
0: And so, much like that, I would like to see the devil when I'm eating a chicken
1: wing. That's right.
0: Now, I would say that you're a man that knows what he wants and that you have a style of wing that you'll take in a flat that you wouldn't split an order of 10 with two different...
1: I would.
0: Okay.
1: I would.
0: You would go dry on both, though?
1: Probably. Like a lemon pepper and then like something seasony, like Jamaican jerk or Cajun or something.
0: Okay.
1: Like
0: all righty. So, all right, at least you'll okay. And then the ranch. The ranch is where I dock you.
1: Are you eating a hot buffalo wing though? Okay. Like if it's really drenched in sauce,
0: that's what I'm there for.
1: It's not for me.
0: That's what I'm there for. Now, are you eating the celery and carrot with it? Are you taking the trap?
1: Yeah, sure.
0: Okay.
1: No problem with the celery.
0: Okay. All right. Well, there's a lot of great wing deals in town today to be taken advantage of. Personally, you can find me after the show at Wings Up in the Hancock area because they've got dollar wings. And I believe that they have dollar original wings, I should specify, because there's like six different ways that they cook them there. And I think that is one of the most beautiful things a wing establishment in this city is doing. For the folks up north, Anchor Bar, home of the Buffalo Wing, is doing 99-cent traditional wings today. You got to get them in orders of 10. But if you had to win, where what? They have all your specials that are going on. It's a lot of dollar wings around here. The chicken price, the price a wing should be, in my opinion.
1: Yeah, dude, there was a shortage for a while, and they got really expensive there. They were like eggs.
0: They did, which is odd, because when you look at an order of wings, you get 10 wings, right?
1: Or
0: so
1: five,
0: at the end of the day... Which is odd. I don't support the five because you are gimping a chicken, right? Every chicken comes with four wings to be eaten.
1: Even numbers.
0: So it needs to be even numbers. And that's one thing I stand up for with my friends
1: advocate.
0: Of chickens. Do you ever have any wing questions? I can point you in the right direction. I am very seasoned in this area of Austin, Texas.
1: Very good. How many wings on average do you go through during a sitting?
0: During a sitting?
1: Yeah.
0: I only want 10.
1: You want 10?
0: I want 10.
1: Five, not enough?
0: Depends. If I'm going to like a Herbert's Taco Hut, I need the 12 because they're the Dallas style wings.
1: You remember like that restaurant Wing Zone? Were you here when Wing? No, couldn't have been. Wing Zone, get your effing wing on. It was on 24th Street.

0: It's about to be wheels up to wings up for you, right?
1: Yeah, dude, they open at 11. I'm getting in there before a line.
0: Nice.
1: I like the guy that runs the place. He's very nice. I also have to get, it's a preseason mode for me as well. I got to get in there and get used to the environment, get used to how, they keep it cool in there because the wings are hot. But that is one of the best places to watch a noon slate of football. They have every game. They have a menu at the front showing you what TV number is associated to what game. And it's like the Mr. Krabs meme of just like everything's a blur and swinging your head around as you try to keep pace with all the action.
0: Maybe it'd be a good place to do your draft.
1: No, we're not a bar place.
0: No?
1: No. I also, if that's your jam, fair enough. It bothers me when I go to places and I see that they're rented out for people that have a fantasy football draft. Dude, you can't talk the level of hate that you should be in a public space like that.
0: Rented out privately, then who cares?
1: But it's like sections that are rented out when they do these kind of things. Like I'm looking at a certain place off of Lamar and one of the numbered streets that does rent out spaces for drafts and things like that. We're going back to Galveston. We drafted in a pirate den 2 years ago down in Galveston at Pirate Mike's place we were staying at.
0: Sounds lovely. Yeah,
1: also, I want I need no more than 12 people on the Wi-Fi. If we're being real, unless we're going to get strict and go pen and paper, which I've been pushing for years. Our league's going to turn 21 soon. I want to do a blackout draft where we just get blind drunk and then draft the teams.
0: All right. Well, I wish you success on your Wings Up voyage today, celebrating National Chicken Wing Day.
1: There it is. We're 18 this year, so we're going to all smoke a pack of cigarettes before your team can be finished.
0: Tomorrow on the show, we're going to talk about the sandwich generation that I find myself in. We've got more tickets for Foster the People. And we're going to talk about Lollapalooza kicking off tomorrow.
1: Ah, yes. The ACL of the North.
0: Sure.
1: Yeah, we get down, they're on that family.
0: It is.
1: Yeah. The ACL of the West is Coachella. The ACL of the East is Bonnaroo.
0: Okay.
1: Put them all in there. Okay. Although there is a new challenger out in Atlanta.
0: What?
1: Shake your knees.
0: Oh, yeah. There's a new challenger in Austin, too. We got the Mutt Putt coming back.
1: But that's not 3 days of music.
0: It's 1 day of awesome event.
1: That's true.
0: Till tomorrow, find him on the IG at Sawyer Stoll.
1: He's Trevin on the radio. We are Morning X Austin.
0: You got it.
1: Yes.
0: Thanks for hanging today.

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Well, it's 3 days till August. I suppose we should very much expect to say 100 degrees today. And unless something surprising pops up in the tropics, might be 100 degrees for the next couple of weeks.

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0: 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Austin.

that Temper City song. I've got it on the way here within 10 minutes or so. 101X nonstop for an hour. They're here in a month and a half. Like here, Texas, San Antonio specifically. My Chemical Romance on 101X.

Alternative First, LA's Temper City, part of an hour of nonstop alternative. Speaking of an hour, 60 minutes from now, I'll have more tickets for you to see Dogstar. That shows this weekend.

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You got to put 50% down, though, just FYI. 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

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I knew I was missing one. 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

101X Concert Series headliners include Muse, Jimmy Eat World, Rise Against, Foster the People, and Dexter and the Moonrocks. 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

All the hustle and bustle around ACL Live this evening, perhaps, is about that Olivia Rodrigo ACL taping. Did you know about this? I did not. Let's see what strings I can pull. Also tonight, the Fray is in town with Dashboard Confessional. That show's across town at Moody Amphitheater. Alex with more on today's 420 Buzz this afternoon.

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Only 38 days until Texas Tech State, marking the beginning of the season for both Longhorn and Bobcat football. 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
10: Rangers win in Tampa, Astros win in Anaheim. Both those series continue tonight. Mackenzie Gore going for Texas. Houston sending out my fellow Cy-Fair Bobcat Hayden Wisniewski for his first Astros start. He's been hurt for more than a year, but came over from the Cubs in the Kyle Tucker trade season before last. A Houston win puts the Astros at 500 for the first time since April. A Silver Boot series looming this weekend in Houston with the Rangers and Astros 1-2 in the AL West. Texas with a two-game edge at the moment. NFL training camp news. Longtime Cowboy backup QB Cooper Rush has a new home in Atlanta. The Falcons went into training camp without an available quarterback, with Tua Tagovailoa and Michael Penix both out with injury. Enter Cooper Rush, who spent last season in Baltimore playing in four games for the Ravens. Tua expected back on the field pretty soon, dealing with a niggling back injury. Penix still rehabbing from an ACL tear last year. Dollar Dogs tonight at Dell Diamond. The Express hosting the Reno Aces. 6:45 first pitch up there. Round Rock riding a five-game win streak. Sports is from 102.7 ESPN Austin.
11: Yeah.

Saturday night, Keanu Reeves and Dogstar are going to be playing live at ACL Live. The new album is all in now. 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

102 Bowie, just west of downtown, now an apartment building. 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They're next on 101X.

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I will get to that here within 15, 20 minutes. 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
1: I am nothing but a poor sandwich.
2: Even a poor sandwich is a good sandwich. We're back. It's pre-Friday. A
1: couple more chances at Foster the People tickets, too.

Kate going to Europe this fall. The next spring, they've got a trek planned for Australia. One thing that we don't have news on is a new album, though there's been one rumored for years now. Kate here covering Gloria Gaynor, 101X.

cover version of itself now. That's likely true to a greater extent now that Stephen and Gillian from the band have stepped away from touring, and that leaves Bernard Sumner as the only original member. Peter here with his band The Light for Levitation Festival this September.

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I said you look so fine that I really want to make you mine. 4, 5, 6, come on and get your kicks. Now you don't

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What would you like? 512-835-1015. Not a song about an ex-lover. A song about his ex-stepmom.

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Keene's Tim Rice Oxley was a college classmate of Chris Martin, who invited Tim to join Coldplay. Tim said, no, got my own band. That band broke up, but he started Keene not long after. This is what they sound like, 101X.

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We were talking recently about System of a Down headlining that this October up at Texas Motor Speedway. 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
1: Good, so the Tantrums had to disappoint fans in Chicago just recently. They canceled the show because of wildfire smoke. I'm concerned that it was going to make them unable to perform future dates.

Don't look now, but that Muse show is coming up on us quickly. August 1st there at Germania Insurance Amphitheater. Part of the 101X concert series. You can still sign up to win our excursion, but hurry. 101X.com if you'd like. Excellent tickets for the show. A signed guitar. Signed by Muse, I should add. Luxury hotel accommodations, cash, all part of the package. Something cool as well for happy.

0: 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It's UKTX. Sometimes new, sometimes old, always British. Here's Lawless with today's featured song.
1: Django Django is a four-piece that formed in London tail end of the '80s. The band is made up from members from all corners of the UK, a couple of Scotsmen, an Irishman from the north, and a Yorkshireman. Along the way, they've dropped five albums and a run of singles that have included a couple that have gone top 10 in the UK. The most recent of those was a 2018 collab with the also heard here Self Esteem. Django Django's sixth album is teed up for a November 6th release called Doveland. One song has dropped from it already, and that's our featured tune today. It's called Cameos. Django Django.

Django. That song's called Cameos. You know, their first album back in 2012 was nominated for the Mercury Prize for Best British or Irish Album of that year. Tomorrow, we'll see the nominations, or the short list of nominations, for the 2026 prize. Maybe we'll get that info before UKTX can feature one of the artists on the list.

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1: Rangers win in Tampa. Astros win in Anaheim. Both those series continue tonight. Mackenzie Gore going for Texas. Houston sending out my fellow Cy-Fair Bobcat Hayden Wisniewski for his first Astros start. He's been hurt for more than a year, but came over from the Cubs in the Kyle Tucker trade season before last. A Houston win puts the Stros at 500 for the first time since April. A Silver Boot series looming this weekend in Houston with the Rangers and Stros 1-2 in the AL West. Texas with a two-game edge at the moment. NFL training camp news. Longtime Cowboy backup QB Cooper Rush has a new home in Atlanta. The Falcons went into training camp without an available quarterback, with Tua Tagovailoa and Michael Penix both out with injury. Enter Cooper Rush, who spent last season in Baltimore playing in four games for the Ravens. Tua expected back on the field pretty soon, dealing with a niggling back injury. Penix still rehabbing from an ACL tear last year. Dollar Dogs tonight at Dell Diamond. The Express hosting the Reno Aces. 6:45 first pitch up there. Round Rock riding a five-game win streak. Sports is from 102.7 ESPN Austin. Yeah.

sad news out of Dublin today. Glenn Hansard, singer for The Frames, the brains behind the musical and the film Once, was killed in a motorcycle accident. Him and Hozier have long been musically associated. Hozier here with Mumford & Sons.

Carrabba in town this evening. Dashboard Confessional supporting the Frey Show that's happening at Moody Amphitheater. And I mentioned earlier, Olivia Rodrigo is taping for ACL, the TV show. Good luck on the ladder, but you can still get Frey tickets. Alex with a further rundown on what's up this evening on today's 420 Buzz. Listen for that.

The Ventura County Fair kicks off tonight in Southern California. Bush is the musical entertainment. They've got a nice lineup. Marshmallow, Iration, Switchfoot, Hoobastank, all 101X artists, all

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101X, it's Alex. We got some Almost Monday tickets to give away coming up at 5:30. So stick around for your keyword during the drive at 5. We'll kick things off this afternoon with Blink 182.

Geez, I guess we have an organized mail theft ring going on here in Austin. Yesterday, APD announced that they had made 8 arrests. And within this mail ring, there were counterfeit postal keys, stolen mail, narcotics, firearms, and evidence of identity theft and fraud.

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Today is National Lasagna Day, and I'm here to remind you not to order lasagna at a restaurant. It's pre-made in bulk, unevenly reheated. No telling how old that tray of lasagna is.

0: my kind.
1: I didn't realize it is actually Shark Week now through August 1st. 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

There's a new educational experience called Bat City that is sharing the story of Austin's famous Mexican free-tailed bat colony with thousands of people who gather nightly at the viewing area on the south side of the Congress Avenue Bridge. That is going to debut with bilingual videos and signs August 26th.

There's a new survey out about back to school life and how the season makes it hectic for parents. They found that the average parent loses nearly 7,000 minutes a year in the car when school is in session, driving kids to and from school activities. That consumes an average of 38 minutes a day. And over the course of the school year, that 7,000 minutes, that's equivalent to nearly 15 8-hour workdays spent behind the wheel. Man, then kids better ride the bus.

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The distillery Still Austin Whiskey is going to be opening the Still Austin Quarter, a 15,000 square foot hospitality destination this September. It's combining four concepts: the atrium, a vinyl lounge, a live music room, and a private event space with a total capacity around 500.

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16: The Fray is going to be at Moody Amphitheater tonight with Dashboard Confessional opening. We've got South Korea's Ivy at Moody Center. Black Tusk is at the Lost Well with Sex Cult. Olivia Rodrigo's in town for an ACL TV taping at ACL Live. The Paramount Summer Classic Film Series is showing Strangers on a Train for the 75th anniversary. We have Fugitive Visions performing at Hotel Vegas with Emo Karaoke Next Door at the Volstead. It's your 420 Buzz from 101X.

That's Blue October. You can catch them again at Indie Xmas this year. They'll be at Bass Concert Hall December 11th, and you can get your tickets for that now at 101x.com.

Super Troopers is celebrating 25 years. They got Super Troopers 3 coming out this August. They want to bring back the R-rated comedies. You can catch that film in theaters August 7th. That is next Friday.

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Coming up this Saturday, Font is going to be playing their first local gig in a minute. That's going to be over at Radio East. Tickets are about $20 for Saturday, August 1st. Stay tuned. I've got your chance at Almost Monday tickets coming up in just a few minutes. It's 101X.

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Almost Monday is going to be at Scoot Inn on October 28th. 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
20: Rangers win in Tampa. Astros win in Anaheim. Both those series continue tonight. Mackenzie Gore going for Texas. Houston sending out my fellow Cy-Fair Bobcat Hayden Wisniewski for his first Astros start. He's been hurt for more than a year, but came over from the Cubs in the Kyle Tucker trade season before last. A Houston win puts the Astros at 500 for the first time since April. A Silver Boot series looming this weekend in Houston with the Rangers and Astros 1-2 in the AL West. Texas with a two-game edge at the moment. NFL training camp news. Longtime Cowboy backup QB Cooper Rush has a new home in Atlanta. The Falcons went into training camp without an available quarterback, with Tua Tagovailoa and Michael Penix both out with injury. Enter Cooper Rush, who spent last season in Baltimore playing in four games for the Ravens. Tua expected back on the field pretty soon, dealing with a niggling back injury Penix still rehabbing from an ACL tear last year. Dollar Dogs tonight at Dell Diamond. The Express hosting the Reno Aces. 6:45 first pitch up there. Round Rock riding a 5-game win streak. Sports is from 102.7 ESPN Austin.
1: Yeah.

It's hot. You're probably thinking about going to Barton Springs along with everybody else. The attendance this year has reached a 10-year high. We need more swimming spots.

Somber is performing at Lollapalooza this weekend, and for the first time ever, Disney Plus and Hulu are going to stream some of those performances. Somber taking the stage tomorrow.

This song was written as the punk scene was winding down in London and kids were looking for music they could dance to that wasn't so aggressive. It's Just Can't Get Enough, Depeche Mode.

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